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Okay. I love Brazil. I go down there a lot, and I love it. Special music, so. And I live in a hotel. When I go there, I live in a hotel that's right on the beach. And I don't know if you've ever been to Rio, but it's beautiful music always coming from the beach, always coming from, especially at night. Musicians go down and they play and they enjoy themselves, and the music just sort of floats through the city. And this is one of my favorite songs.

0: How about that, ladies and gentlemen? 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
1: Hello, this is jazz bassist composer Sean Smith. Working with Chiaroscuro was a real treat. You know, this was my first recording, and this band was a new band, and we were all very anxious to get the music out there. Now, with Chiaroscuro, they allow you to do what you want. It's a sort of an artistic carte blanche. And we were able to record the music we wanted for the lengths of time we wanted. And we were never told what to do, never controlled. We were only encouraged by the label. And this is something, as, in case you don't know, which is a very rare thing. And we're grateful, very grateful for that.

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I'm Andrew Sordoni, former chairman and producer for Chiaroscuro Records. We had many memorable recording sessions during the years that Hank O'Neill and I were collaborators, partners, and stewards of this remarkable company. The reason we gave Chiaroscuro Records to WVIA was to ensure long-term stewardship and the preservation of the material, but more importantly, the respect that all of this artwork, this musical artwork, deserves. And WVIA has as part of its mission to entertain and educate. And this is just one more resource for WVIA and Chiaroscuro to be partners in fulfilling that mission. I'm chic.

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सुख है। He's playing the blues back down in North Carolina where I'm from. We call this kind of music suffering music. If you never suffered, you can't understand this kind of music. You have to be on your own way home from work and lose all your pay. Or you get home and your wife is run off with your next door neighbor who bought him some Viagra. 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He fell in love so fast he forgot to check it out. You know how things are when you don't check them out. They always seem better from the outside than they do from the inside. Soon as he got married, he found out he didn't even like this woman, not only love her. 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Nothing but Four Roses without a chaser. 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

0: All right, thank you very much, ladies and gentlemen. 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
1: Hello and welcome to the Chiaroscuro Jazz Podcasts. I'm George Graham, Director of Artistry and Repertoire for the venerable jazz label, celebrating our 50th anniversary and featuring over 100 titles by some of the world's great jazz musicians. This time we feature reed man and composer George Young. While he may not have as wide name recognition as some in the jazz world, has been a longtime presence in a remarkably wide variety of settings, from big band jazz to doo-wop to progressive jazz. He was a regular member of the Saturday Night Live band and has had a lengthy career as a first-call studio musician. Born George Opalisky Jr. in Philadelphia in 1937, George Young first got into playing the sax by getting into his father's instrument. In the 1950s and early 60s, he was an essential part of the Philadelphia rock scene, playing on records by Chubby Checker, Bobby Rydell, and the Davells. His studio work brought him to appearing on records by Frank Sinatra, Benny Goodman, and Sarah Vaughan. His first album under his own name was in 1962 for Columbia Records, which was called Presenting the Unbelievable George Young, but his studio work kept him busy and happy as a studio musician, becoming a versatile reed man with all the saxophones, including sopranino, plus flute and clarinet. He also performed with groups including Low Profile and was a founding member of the Manhattan Jazz Quintet. Chiaroscuro Records gave Young an opportunity to lead his own group in 1989, and the result was an album called Old Times, with an all-star group that included his longtime friend and colleague, reed man Lou Delgado, plus pianist Ron Foyer, guitarist Bob DiNardo, bassist Tony Marino, drummer Tom Whaley, and percussionist Jamie Haddad. Here's a piece that George Young wrote for another great saxophone duo, Al Cohn and Zoot Sims, called For Alvin and John.

0: George Young and his group from his Chiaroscuro release Old Times with an original piece called For Alvin and John, dedicated to Al Cohn and John Haley Zoot Sims. One of the distinctive features of many of Chiaroscuro's CD releases is the jazz speak track, in which the artists talk about their music in their own words. Here is George Young speaking in 1989 on getting started in music.
1: Back in 1944, I sort of broke into my dad's alto, and I've been playing it ever since, with the addition of the tenor and the soprano and flute, alto flute, piccolo, clarinet. And I love to write music. In fact, I loved writing the music for this album. We started in Philadelphia playing in school, playing with great teachers such as Carl Waxman, Paul Ferrer, Pete Lanuti, my oboe teacher for about a minute and a half. Just a lot of great people in Philadelphia that I remember as a child growing up. Still considering my dad my favorite teacher. He always wants to make sure I'm playing music and I'm not just making noises with my instruments. He's 80 years old, a great guy, my best teacher. In fact, I'd like to dedicate this album to him. I am hoping he'll be very proud of what we conjured up. We had a great band as a kid. A bunch of schoolmates got together. That's where Bob DiNardo came into the picture. We were playing the Philadelphia area, the Eastern Seacoast, Wildwood, Atlantic City, Boston, Florida. And then we went out to Las Vegas, Reno and Tahoe. And there was a jazz attitude about what we did, but we tried to play music that fitted the situation, whether it be back in Pennsylvania with mom and dad and my uncles and aunts. We would be playing maybe polkas and our folk music from the Yugoslav and that particular area. And then we would go out playing our top 10 for the early sets. Our latter sets, of course, were, we would like to think they were hipper, and we would sort of stretch out and play standards in a jazz straight ahead sense, and have such great folks in the audience as Louis Armstrong and his entire band, Harry Belafonte and Nat Cole. This was now about in the 60s. We started out as the Rockin' Box because it was a trio. It was Fred Bender, George Opalisky, also known as George Young, and Pete Cozy, the drummer. And we took the first initial of each last name and came up with BOC. So that was our handle. And then as we added members to the group, my band became George Young and the Rockin' Box. And then it evolved to a review because we started going to Las Vegas and show business took over a lot there, you know, and we involved a husband and wife team. Al and Jet Loring was their handle. And they were featured with my review. And they used to do great takeoffs on Stephen Eady, Louis and Keeley, and on and on and on. And it was fun. We would work with these folks, and the kids would do their impersonations of them, and we would be playing the music to fit the situation. And it was done very lovingly and very respectfully and went over great, even when the people who we were imitating were digging it. It was quite a nice memory. As the guys got married, the band splintered, and I came to New York City and started recording. I started actually recording in Philadelphia back in the late 50s for Cameo Parkway, which was Bernie Lowe and Cal Mann and Dave Apple. And shortly after, started going to New York City for Charles Colello to play on a lot of records up there. I found myself sitting in a sax section with people like Phil Woods and Al Cohn and Stan Getz and Zoot Sims, Joe Farrell, Eddie Daniels, Lou Delgado. I enjoyed that very, very much. Stayed in the studios, basically earning most of my living as a studio player. But I've always taken the opportunities to go out and play live, which is my favorite way of playing music. And I love to write. That's really a special passion of mine.
0: Chiaroscuro Jazz Speak. Now here's more from George Young from his Old Times album with the title piece, Old Times, written by guitarist Bob DiNardo.

0: George Young with the title track from his album Old Times. Now here's George Young talking about his musical colleagues on the album.
1: I'm looking forward to playing more of Ron Foyer's music because he is one of my favorite composers. You're going to probably hear a lot about this guy if you haven't already. Tony Marino's another one. When I moved out to Pennsylvania in 1980, we started playing and he knocked my socks off with the string bass as well as the electric bass. And he has grown. He's grown into a world-class player. I first got to know Lou Delgado in the early 70s when we were playing for Joel Kay's band, which was the arrangements of Johnny Richards. And after the rehearsals or concerts, we lived not too far from each other in Queens. And Louis would ride me home. He would drive me out there. I didn't have a car at the time. And we always talked about playing, and to this day, we are still playing Kulau flute duets. We play every chance we get. We're usually playing Kulau. He's our favorite flute composer. We're best friends, and I'm proud to say that. Thusly, my friendship with Lou Delgado was a major factor in structuring this particular record. Bob DiNardo and I always fantasized about playing together in a band back in the 50s. And the rest of the band members wanted Bob on the band desperately, but he was with Herbie Fields at the time down in Florida. And then, of course, with Herbie's demise, Bob came back to Philadelphia and we grabbed him. And Bob was so kind. He came with me to New York when I made my record debut for Columbia Records and had George Duvivier, Hank Jones, O.C. Johnson, and Bob DiNardo on guitar, and myself. And I did my audition session with Tio Macero and Dave Kaprielek. When Bob came on my band back in the 50s, we started growing with our music. We were doing things now like Slaughter on 10th Avenue, his beautiful arrangement, for small band, mind you. Rhapsody in Blue, Flight of the Bumblebee, and we took it to another place with the aid of Bob's musicianship, his writing, his wonderful viewpoint of what we could do with a small band, which kind of I had no idea that we could even tackle these things. And they were challenging to play, they were fun to play when we got them together, and the people just loved it and they couldn't believe we were doing this with a small band. Tom Whaley, this guy is one of the most compatible drummers I've ever played with. Anyone that's ever played with Tom Whaley knows that it's very, very extraordinary. Jamie Haddad just completed an album with Tom Harrell, and Joe Lovano is very in demand on drums, percussion. Anything you can tap on, Jamie can make music out of. He's the fastest rising percussionist on the scene in America today. I'm very happy to have both Tom and Jamie playing drums and percussion for this particular project. They brought it to life.
0: George Young from his Chiaroscuro Jazz Speak. He also appears on drummer Louis Belson's Chiaroscuro release Salute with a group that includes trumpeter Bobby Shue, pianist Willie Pickens, and bassist Keeter Betts. From that album, here's a George Young original called For Diz.

George Young, appearing on Louis Bellson's album Salute, with an original by George Young called For Diz. Before we go, here's another track from George Young's Old Times with Young and Lou Delgado on clarinets, a tune co-written by George Young and pianist Ron Foyer called Angel.

0: with George Young and Lou Delgado on clarinets, Ron Foyer on piano, Bob DiNardo on guitar, Tony Marino on bass, Tom Whaley on drums, and Jamie Haddad on percussion. You can find George Young's old friends, also Louis Belson's Salute, which we heard earlier, and many other Chiaroscuro releases on our website, chiaroscurojazz.org, where you can find a searchable database of the artists and music on the label, and lots of other information and more of these podcasts. 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

0: Ah, you're very kind, folks. Thank you. 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
1: Hi, this is Terry Gibbs. I think probably some of the most fun I ever had was recording for Cash Girl Records. We recorded live on the cruise. You don't feel like you're recording. And when you're having fun on a cruise, eating all that food, and you're getting a chance to play a lot of jazz, you can't make better records than we just did.

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We thought we might turn Peavy Russell loose now. I think you'll enjoy this. Charles Ellsworth Russell.

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This song is called, and this is an old Manhattan, isn't it? An old Manhattan. And it's written by two guys. They knew one another, oh, a long time, over the entire weekend. Rogers and Hart, an old Manhattan. Right. Not to mention Wild Bull.

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Greetings. I'm Andrew Sordoni, former chiairman and producer of Chiaroscuro Records, and this is Chiaroscuro Records Radio and Webstream. 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

0: tech, right?
1: Yeah, I don't know. I haven't played this before.
0: Neither have I. I heard that record, though. This is Dick Spider's next song called Goose Pimple.

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1: Hi, this is saxophonist Virginia Mayhew. I was thrilled when Hank O'Neill and Andy Sordoni approached me about recording for Chiaroscuro. They recorded so many great jazz artists, and I was honored to become a part of their label. Nene Green was my first official recording, and Chiaroscuro made it so easy. I was able to bring in the great pianist Kenny Barron, in addition to my regular band of Ingrid Jensen, Harvey S., Adam Cruz, and Leon Parker. Kenny Barron was amazing, such an incredible musician, sweetheart, and a total pro. I think his presence not only elevated the music, but also opened a lot of doors for me. Hank and Andy of Chiaroscuro Records put me on the map, and I will forever be grateful.

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Thank you for Sheba. Thank you. Thank you. We have now a very rare treat for you. We're going to feature the stellar trumpeters back here in the back row, from left to right. Miss Crystal Torres. Next to her is Tony Lujan, next to her. And Frank Green. Then Stepko Goot.

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0: This is saxophonist John Gordon. Back in the early 90s, Hank O'Neill of Chiaroscuro Records and I spoke about making a quartet recording. And we did that in early 92 with a great band with Kevin Hayes, Scott Colley, and Bill Stewart on drums. And the great Phil Woods, one of my all-time heroes and a teacher and a great friend, was also a part of that recording. And we were very honored to have him. Another hero of both Phil and mine, and in fact all of us who are jazz musicians, Benny Carter, were on a live record that we made at a floating jazz festival at a jazz cruise in the spring of 94. And we were really thrilled to have Benny Carter and Phil both on that particular record date with that group. And that was a different band with Bill Charlap, Sean Smith, and Tim Horner. And that was really a thrill to make these records at the time, and they were a big learning experience for me and a great honor to play with such great musicians.
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1: A version of a beautiful ballad, one that Ben Webster popularized in one of his recordings, My Romance.
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0: 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Thank you very much.
1: Hello, this is jazz bassist composer Sean Smith. Working with Chiaroscuro was a real treat. You know, this was my first recording, and this band was a new band, and we were all very anxious to get the music out there. Now, with Chiaroscuro, they allow you to do what you, essentially do what you want. It's a sort of an artistic carte blanche. And we were able to record the music we wanted for the lengths of time we wanted. And we were never told what to do, never controlled. We were only encouraged by the label. And this is something, as, in case you don't know, which is a very rare thing. And we're grateful, very grateful for that.

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Hello and welcome to the Chiaroscuro Jazz Podcasts. I'm George Graham, Director of Artistry and Repertoire for the venerable jazz label, celebrating our 50th anniversary and featuring over 100 titles by some of the world's great jazz musicians. This time we feature reed man and composer George Young. While he may not have as wide name recognition as some in the jazz world, has been a longtime presence in a remarkably wide variety of settings, from big band jazz to doo-wop to progressive jazz. He was a regular member of the Saturday Night Live band and has had a lengthy career as a first-call studio musician. Born George Opalisky Jr. in Philadelphia in 1937, George Young first got into playing the sax by getting into his father's instrument. In the 1950s and early 60s, he was an essential part of the Philadelphia rock scene, playing on records by Chubby Checker, Bobby Rydell, and the Davells. His studio work brought him to appearing on records by Frank Sinatra, Benny Goodman, and Sarah Vaughan. His first album under his own name was in 1962 for Columbia Records, which was called Presenting the Unbelievable George Young, but his studio work kept him busy and happy as a studio musician, becoming a versatile reed man with all the saxophones, including sopranino, plus flute and clarinet. He also performed with groups including Low Profile and was a founding member of the Manhattan Jazz Quintet. Chiaroscuro Records gave Young an opportunity to lead his own group in 1989, and the result was an album called Old Times, with an all-star group that included his longtime friend and colleague, reed man Lou Delgado, plus pianist Ron Foyer, guitarist Bob DiNardo, bassist Tony Marino, drummer Tom Whaley, and percussionist Jamie Haddad. Here's a piece that George Young wrote for another great saxophone duo, Al Cohn and Zoot Sims, called For Alvin and John.

0: George Young and his group from his Chiaroscuro release Old Times with an original piece called For Alvin and John, dedicated to Al Cohn and John Haley Zoot Sims. One of the distinctive features of many of Chiaroscuro's CD releases is the jazz speak track, in which the artists talk about their music in their own words. Here's George Young speaking in 1989 on getting started in music.
1: Back in 1944, I sort of broke into my dad's alto, and I've been playing it ever since, with the addition of the tenor and the soprano and flute, alto flute, piccolo, clarinet. And I love to write music. In fact, I loved writing the music for this album. We started in Philadelphia playing in school, playing with great teachers such as Carl Waxman, Paul Farah, Pete Lanuti, my oboe teacher for about a minute and a half. Just a lot of great people in Philadelphia that I remember as a child growing up. Still considering my dad my favorite teacher. He always wants to make sure I'm playing music and I'm not just making noises with my instruments. He's 80 years old, a great guy, my best teacher. In fact, I'd like to dedicate this album to him. I am hoping he'll be very proud of what we conjured up. We had a great band as a kid. A bunch of schoolmates got together. That's where Bob DiNardo came into the picture. We were playing the Philadelphia area, the Eastern Seacoast, Wildwood, Atlantic City, Boston, Florida. And then we went out to Las Vegas, Reno and Tahoe. And there was a jazz attitude about what we did, but we tried to play music that fitted the situation, whether it be back in Pennsylvania with mom and dad and my uncles and aunts, we would be playing maybe polkas and our folk music from the Yugoslav and that particular area. And then we would go out playing our top 10 for the early sets. Our latter sets, of course, were, we would like to think they were hipper, and we would sort of stretch out and play standards in a jazz straight ahead sense, and have such great folks in the audience as Louis Armstrong and his entire band, Harry Belafonte, and Nat Cole. This was now about in the 60s. We started out as the Rockin' Box because it was a trio. It was Fred Bender, George Opalisky, also known as George Young, and Pete Cozy, the drummer. And we took the first initial of each last name and came up with BOC, so that was our handle. And then as we added members to the group, my band became George Young and the Rockin' Box. And then it evolved to a review because we started going to Las Vegas and show business took over a lot there, you know, and we involved a husband and wife team. Al and Jet Loring was their handle. And they were featured with my review. And they used to do great takeoffs on Stephen Eady, Louis and Keeley, and on and on and on. And it was fun. We would work with these folks, and the kids would do their impersonations of them, and we would be playing the music to fit the situation. And it was done very lovingly and very respectfully and went over great, even when the people who we were imitating were digging it. It was quite a nice memory. As the guys got married, the band splintered, and I came to New York City and started recording. I started actually recording in Philadelphia back in the late 50s for Cameo Parkway, which was Bernie Lowe and Cal Mann and Dave Apple. And shortly after, started going to New York City for Charles Colello to play on a lot of records up there. I found myself sitting in a sax section with people like Phil Woods and Al Cohn and Stan Getz and Zoot Sims, Joe Farrell, Eddie Daniels, Lou Delgado. I enjoyed that very, very much. Stayed in the studios, basically earning most of my living as a studio player. But I've always taken the opportunities to go out and play live, which is my favorite way of playing music. And I love to write. That's really a special passion of mine.
0: Chiaroscuro Jazz Speak. Now here's more from George Young from his Old Times album with the title piece, Old Times, written by guitarist Bob DiNardo.

0: George Young with the title track from his album Old Times. Now here's George Young talking about his musical colleagues on the album.
1: I'm looking forward to playing more of Ron Foyer's music because he is one of my favorite composers. You're going to probably hear a lot about this guy if you haven't already. Tony Marino's another one. When I moved out to Pennsylvania in 1980, we started playing, and he knocked my socks off with the string bass as well as the electric bass. And he has grown. He's grown into a world-class player. I first got to know Lou Delgado in the early 70s when we were playing for Joel Kay's band, which was the arrangements of Johnny Richards. And after the rehearsals or concerts, we lived not too far from each other in Queens. And Louis would ride me home. He would drive me out there. I didn't have a car at the time. And we always talked about playing. And to this day, we are still playing Kulau flute duets. We play every chance we get. We're usually playing Kulau. He's our favorite flute composer. We're best friends. And I'm proud to say that. Thusly, my friendship with Lou Delgado was a major factor in structuring this particular record. Bob DiNardo and I always fantasized about playing together in a band back in the 50s. And the rest of the band members wanted Bob on the band desperately, but he was with Herbie Fields at the time down in Florida. And then, of course, with Herbie's demise, Bob came back to Philadelphia and we grabbed him. And Bob was so kind. He came with me to New York when I made my record debut for Columbia Records and had George Duvivier, Hank Jones, O.C. Johnson, and Bob DiNardo on guitar and myself. And I did my audition session with Tio Macero and Dave Kaprelick. When Bob came on my band back in the 50s, we started growing with our music. We were doing things now like Slaughter on 10th Avenue, his beautiful arrangement, for small band, mind you. Rhapsody in Blue, A Flight of the Bumblebee, and we took it to another place with the aid of Bob's musicianship, his writing, his wonderful viewpoint of what we could do with a small band, which kind of, I had no idea that we could even tackle these things. And they were challenging to play, they were fun to play when we got them together, and the people just loved it, and they couldn't believe we were doing this with a small band. Tom Whaley, this guy is one of the most compatible drummers I've ever played with. Anyone that's ever played with Tom Whaley knows that it's very, very extraordinary. Jamie Haddad just completed an album with Tom Harrell, and Joe Lovano is very in demand on drums, percussion, anything you can tap on. Jamie can make music out of. He's the fastest rising percussionist on the scene in America today. I'm very happy to have both Tom and Jamie playing drums and percussion for this particular project. They brought it to life.
0: George Young from his Chiaroscuro Jazz Speak. He also appears on drummer Louis Belson's Chiaroscuro release Salute with a group that includes trumpeter Bobby Shue, pianist Willie Pickens, and bassist Keeter Betts. From that album, here's a George Young original called For Diz.

George Young, appearing on Louis Bellson's album Salute, with an original by George Young called For Diz. Before we go, here's another track from George Young's Old Times with Young and Lou Delgado on clarinets, a tune co-written by George Young and pianist Ron Foyer called Angel.

0: George Young and his group from his 1989 Chiaroscuro album Old Times with a piece called Angel, with George Young and Lou Delgado on clarinets, Ron Foyer on piano, Bob DiNardo on guitar, Tony Marino on bass, Tom Whaley on drums, and Jamie Haddad on percussion. You can find George Young's old friends, also Louis Belson's Salute, which we heard earlier, and many other Chiaroscuro releases on our website, chiaroscurojazz.org, where you can find a searchable database of the artists and music on the label, and lots of other information and more of these podcasts. 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

0: We're now going to turn loose one of our special fortune tellers here. Dick Dickinson. What are you going to play, Vic?
1: Manhattan.
0: In old Manhattan. Vic Dickinson. 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

I'm Andrew Sordoni, former chairman and producer for Chiaroscuro Records. We had many memorable recording sessions during the years that Hank O'Neill and I were collaborators, partners, and stewards of this remarkable company. The reason we gave Chiaroscuro Records to WVIA was to ensure long-term stewardship and the preservation of the material, but more importantly, the respect that this all of this artwork, this musical artwork, deserves. And WVIA has as part of its mission to entertain and educate. And this is just one more resource for WVIA and Chiaroscuro to be partners in fulfilling that mission.

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The next number will be a song written by a famous band leader. That's better, thank you. Written by a very famous band leader named Art Hickman. The name of the song is Rose Room.

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0: Hi, this is Terry Gibbs. I think probably some of the most fun I ever had was recording for Cash Girl Records. We recorded live on the cruise. You don't feel like you're recording. And when you're having fun on a cruise, eating all that food, and you're getting a chance to play a lot of jazz, you can't make better records than we just did.
1: Hey, Daddy, what's the name of that thing we used to do? Daddy used to say, Mama don't lie, no music playing in here. I don't care what Mama don't lie. I'm going to play my music anyhow.
2: Rebellion.
1: He said, Mama don't lie, no music playing in here. I'd get out on the floor with my bass. You remember, I used to put the bass on my back, man, right. And the people would laugh at
2: acrobat.
1: Me.
2: Acrobat. Yeah, was all kind
1: sure.
2: of monkey shine.
1: I was young then, man. I'd do anything for a laugh.
2: Yeah.
1: I'm going to start right with the bass. Is that cool?
2: All right.

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My next selection, I recorded this number with Dave Brubeck. And I hope you remember, and I hope I remember the words. Am I blue?

This is another tune that is one of the all-time great jazz tunes by Neil Hefti. And they call this one Little Darlin', Little Darlin'.

0: 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Thank you.
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0: Hi, I'm Ted Rosenthal, and you're listening to the Chiaroscuro channel, and I was happy to play on the Jerry Mulligan songbook, and I hope you hear that CD and many other great ones that are part of the Chiaroscuro label.
1: And now I'd like to bring out the world's greatest trumpet star, and really the greatest in the world, Mr. Dizzy Gillespie.

0: Thank you very much. Here's Vic Dickinson with a tune written by the wonderful Duke Ellington. I've got a band, if that ain't good.
1: You got a good, that ain't good.

0: Greetings. I'm Andrew Sordoni, former chiairman and producer of Chiaroscuro Records, and this is Chiaroscuro Records Radio and Webstream. 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
1: We'd like to do a ballad. As a matter of fact, we'd like to do a medley. I would like to start it out with a little tune that goes back to Ellington.
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0: Thank you. Thank you very much.
1: Thank you. I was just sitting in the corner thinking how blessed I am. And I was thinking how blessed we all are. Of the billions of people on the planet, just think, we're the only ones listening to this music. Isn't that something? I love you guys. I love you.
2: The day

0: Thank you. Let's give another nice round of applause to the great O.C. Smith, ladies and gentlemen. All right.
1: Hi, this is saxophonist Virginia Mayhew. I was thrilled when Hank O'Neill and Annie Sordoni approached me about recording for Chiaroscuro. They recorded so many great jazz artists, and I was honored to become a part of their label. Nene Green was my first official recording, and Chiaroscuro made it so easy. I was able to bring in the great pianist Kenny Barron, in addition to my regular band of Ingrid Jensen, Harvey S., Adam Cruz, and Leon Parker. Kenny Barron was amazing, such an incredible musician, sweetheart, and a total pro. I think his presence not only elevated the music, but also opened a lot of doors for me. Hank and Andy of Chiaroscuro Records put me on the map, and I will forever be grateful.

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Etta Jones, Miss Etta Jones. Yes. Miss Etta Jones. Did y'all want another one? All right. Yeah. Yeah.

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0: Hey, Hootie.
1: Bang, bang, bang.
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1: You know, I don't quite understand what you're talking about.
0: Well, I'm going to tell you one more time. Now, you listen. I said, ever wake up with a hand life almost clean life and fall left on the heavy school the heber for the bangs you call them and the hang school life. Did you?
1: Well, I don't know what you're talking about still because I ain't never
0: well,
1: got that
0: feeling. Well, you don't
1: want to
0: get that feeling, I'm telling you, because if you do, it's like a hammer scone, a hammer claw, even if you almost lie. I'm telling you, it's the worst thing in the world, you know.
1: You did?
0: Yeah. I woke up this morning, Hootie, about 3:15, reached over in my boudoir. Well, nobody there but me.
1: Woo!
0: You talk about a horrible feeling. Oh, most horrible feeling you ever had. You don't want to feel that, man, I'm telling you.
1: Woo!
0: Just waking up with a headache. Be better than that. That would even make you feel glad. But it's horrible, man, I'm telling you. You don't ever want to get that one. No way. I woke up in a hammer scone, the howl of the hammer, the hymns, the bang, salt, lip, all the brown. But then, if it's skeeved, the hammer, the hoopy sky, if it's scarred, the hammer sky. But you see, you know, you sometimes it's better to hang a scheme than better to hang a scone, the hoopy sky, you see. But, but most people don't even believe that you can. You know what I mean? That's why it's better to.

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And now we'd like to play a tune written by the late Sam Jones, the bassist. He calls One for Amos.

Lynn Seaton. Thank you very much.

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0: This is saxophonist John Gordon. Back in the early 90s, Hank O'Neill of Chiaroscuro Records and I spoke about making a quartet recording. And we did that in early 92 with a great band with Kevin Hayes, Scott Colley, and Bill Stewart on drums. And the great Phil Woods, one of my all-time heroes and a teacher and a great friend, was also part of that recording. And we were very honored to have him. Another hero of both Phil and mine, and in fact all of us who are jazz musicians, Benny Carter, were on a live record that we made at a floating jazz festival at a jazz cruise in the spring of 94. And we were really thrilled to have Benny Carter and Phil both on that particular record date with that group. And that was a different band with Bill Charlap, Sean Smith, and Tim Horner. And that was really a thrill to make these records at the time, and they were a big learning experience for me and a great honor to play with such great musicians.
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0: Keeping Out of Mischief Now, written by an unknown named Patrol. You got it, Bob.
1: Yeah.

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1: 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I'm George Graham, Director of Artistry and Repertoire for the venerable jazz label, celebrating our 50th anniversary and featuring over 100 titles by some of the world's great jazz musicians. This time we feature reed man and composer George Young. While he may not have as wide name recognition as some in the jazz world, has been a longtime presence in a remarkably wide variety of settings, from big band jazz to doo-wop to progressive jazz. He was a regular member of the Saturday Night Live band and has had a lengthy career as a first-call studio musician. Born George Opalisky Jr. in Philadelphia in 1937, George Young first got into playing the sax by getting into his father's instrument. In the 1950s and early 60s, he was an essential part of the Philadelphia rock scene, playing on records by Chubby Checker, Bobby Rydell, and the Davells. His studio work brought him to appearing on records by Frank Sinatra, Benny Goodman, and Sarah Vaughan. His first album under his own name was in 1962 for Columbia Records, which was called Presenting the Unbelievable George Young, but his studio work kept him busy and happy as a studio musician, becoming a versatile reed man with all the saxophones, including sopranino, plus flute and clarinet. He also performed with groups including Low Profile and was a founding member of the Manhattan Jazz Quintet. Chiaroscuro Records gave Young an opportunity to lead his own group in 1989, and the result was an album called Old Times, with an all-star group that included his longtime friend and colleague, reedman Lou Delgado, plus pianist Ron Foyer, guitarist Bob DiNardo, bassist Tony Marino, drummer Tom Whaley, and percussionist Jamie Haddad. Here's a piece that George Young wrote for another great saxophone duo, Al Cohn and Zoot Sims, called For Alvin and John.

0: George Young and his group from his chiaroscuro release Old Times with an original piece called For Alvin and John, dedicated to Al Cohn and John Haley Zoot Sims. One of the distinctive features of many of chiaroscuro's CD releases is the jazz speak track, in which the artists talk about their music in their own words. Here is George Young speaking in 1989 on getting started in music.
1: Back in 1944, I sort of broke into my dad's alto, and I've been playing it ever since, with the addition of the tenor and the soprano and flute, alto flute, piccolo, clarinet. And I love to write music. In fact, I loved writing the music for this album. We started in Philadelphia playing in school, playing with great teachers such as Carl Waxman, Paul Farah, Pete Lanuti, my oboe teacher for about a minute and a half. Just a lot of great people in Philadelphia that I remember as a child growing up. Still considering my dad my favorite teacher. He always wants to make sure I'm playing music and I'm not just making noises with my instruments. He's 80 years old, a great guy, my best teacher. In fact, I'd like to dedicate this album to him. I am hoping he'll be very proud of what we conjured up. We had a great band as a kid. A bunch of schoolmates got together. That's where Bob DiNardo came into the picture. We were playing the Philadelphia area, the Eastern Seacoast, Wildwood, Atlantic City, Boston, Florida. And then we went out to Las Vegas, Reno, and Tahoe. And there was a jazz attitude about what we did, but we tried to play music that fitted the situation, whether it be back in Pennsylvania with mom and dad and my uncles and aunts. We would be playing maybe polkas and our folk music from the Yugoslav and that particular area. And then we would go out playing our top 10 for the early sets. Our latter sets, of course, were, we would like to think they were hipper, and we would sort of stretch out and play standards in a jazz straight ahead sense, and have such great folks in the audience as Louis Armstrong and his entire band, Harry Belafonte, and Nat Cole. This was now about in the 60s. We started out as the Rockin' Box because it was a trio. It was Fred Bender, George Opalisky, also known as George Young, and Pete Cozy, the drummer. And we took the first initial of each last name and came up with BOC, so that was our handle. And then as we added members to the group, my band became George Young and the Rockin' Box. And then it evolved to a review because we started going to Las Vegas and show business took over a lot there, you know, and we involved a husband and wife team. Al and Jet Loring was their handle. And they were featured with my review. And they used to do great takeoffs on Steve and Edie, Louis and Keeley, and on and on and on. And it was fun. We would work with these folks, and the kids would do their impersonations of them, and we would be playing the music to fit the situation. And it was done very lovingly and very respectfully and went over great, even when the people who we were imitating were digging it. It was quite a nice memory. As the guys got married, the band splintered, and I came to New York City and started recording. I started actually recording in Philadelphia back in the late 50s for Cameo Parkway, which was Bernie Lowe and Cal Mann and Dave Apple. And shortly after, started going to New York City for Charles Colello to play on a lot of records up there. I found myself sitting in a sax section with people like Phil Woods and Al Cohn and Stan Getz and Zoot Sims, Joe Farrell, Eddie Daniels, Lou Delgado. I enjoyed that very, very much. Stayed in the studios, basically earning most of my living as a studio player. But I've always taken the opportunities to go out and play live, which is my favorite way of playing music. And I love to write. That's really a special passion of mine.
0: Chiaroscuro Jazz Speak. Now here's more from George Young from his Old Times album with the title piece, Old Times, written by guitarist Bob DiNardo.

0: George Young with the title track from his album Old Times. Now here is George Young talking about his musical colleagues on the album.
1: I'm looking forward to playing more of Ron Foyer's music because he is one of my favorite composers. You're going to probably hear a lot about this guy if you haven't already. Tony Marino's another one. When I moved out to Pennsylvania in 1980, we started playing and he knocked my socks off with the string bass as well as the electric bass. And he has grown. He's grown into a world-class player. I first got to know Lou Delgado in the early 70s when we were playing for Joel Kay's band, which was the arrangements of Johnny Richards. And after the rehearsals or concerts, we lived not too far from each other in Queens. And Louis would ride me home. He would drive me out there. I didn't have a car at the time. And we always talked about playing. And to this day, we are still playing Kulau flute duets. We play every chance we get. We're usually playing Kulau. He's our favorite flute composer. We're best friends. And I'm proud to say that. Thusly, my friendship with Lou Delgado was a major factor in structuring this particular record. Bob DiNardo and I always fantasized about playing together in a band back in the 50s. And the rest of the band members wanted Bob on the band desperately, but he was with Herbie Fields at the time down in Florida. And then, of course, with Herbie's demise, Bob came back to Philadelphia and we grabbed him. And Bob was so kind. He came with me to New York when I made my record debut for Columbia Records and had George Duvivier, Hank Jones, O.C. Johnson, and Bob DiNardo on guitar and myself. And I did my audition session with Tio Macero and Dave Kaprielek. When Bob came on my band back in the 50s, we started growing with our music. We were doing things now like Slaughter on 10th Avenue, his beautiful arrangement, for small band, mind you. Rhapsody in Blue, Flight of the Bumblebee, and we took it to another place with the aid of Bob's musicianship, his writing, his wonderful viewpoint of what we could do with a small band, which kind of I had no idea that we could even tackle these things. And they were challenging to play, they were fun to play when we got them together, and the people just loved it, and they couldn't believe we were doing this with a small band. Tom Whaley, this guy is one of the most compatible drummers I've ever played with. Anyone that's ever played with Tom Whaley knows that it's very, very extraordinary. Jamie Haddad just completed an album with Tom Harrell, and Joe Lovano is very in demand on drums, percussion, anything you can tap on, Jamie can make music out of. He's the fastest rising percussionist on the scene in America today. I'm very happy to have both Tom and Jamie playing drums and percussion for this particular project. They brought it to life.
0: George Young from his Chiaroscuro Jazz Speak. He also appears on drummer Louis Belson's Chiaroscuro release Salute with a group that includes trumpeter Bobby Shue, pianist Willie Pickens, and bassist Keeter Betts. From that album, here's a George Young original called For Diz.

George Young, appearing on Louis Bellson's album Salute, with an original by George Young called For Diz. Before we go, here's another track from George Young's Old Times with Young and Lou Delgado on clarinets, a tune co-written by George Young and pianist Ron Foyer called Angel.

0: George Young and his group from his 1989 chiaroscuro album Old Times with a piece called Angel, with George Young and Lou Delgado on clarinets, Ron Foyer on piano, Bob DiNardo on guitar, Tony Marino on bass, Tom Whaley on drums, and Jamie Haddad on percussion. You can find George Young's Old Friends, also Louis Belson's Salute, which we heard earlier, and many other chiaroscuro releases on our website, chiaroscurojazz.org, where you can find a searchable database of the artists and music on the label, and lots of other information and more of these podcasts. 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

Hello, this is jazz bassist composer Sean Smith. Working with Chiaroscuro was a real treat. You know, this was my first recording, and this band was a new band, and we were all very anxious to get the music out there. Now, with Chiaroscuro, they allow you to do what you, essentially do what you want. It's a sort of an artistic carte blanche. And we were able to record the music we wanted for the lengths of time we wanted. And we were never told what to do, never controlled. We were only encouraged by the label. And this is something, as, in case you don't know, which is a very rare thing. And we're grateful, very grateful for that.

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This is Chiaroscuro Records radio and web stream. 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

0: 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I'm Andrew Sordoni, former chairman and producer of Chiaroscuro Records, and this is Chiaroscuro Records Radio and Webstream. 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

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Baby, please leave me be. 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Get hip.